Don't go, baby. Don't put me out in the street. You threw my best shark skin suit out the lawn, right on top of some dog waste. And my best white shirts with a Mr. B collar laying all over the front lawn.

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And I don't know if you're even.

Seventh day, on the seventh month, the seventh doctor say he was born for good luck, and that you see, I got $700.

0: Every 4 years, the world gathers. For a few weeks, football becomes something more. In Ghana, that feeling is lived.
1: I love the team. I love the Jama. I love the game.
2: I am in football. It's my hobby. It's my everything. I'm addicted to it.
3: Me, I like football. I really like sports.
4: If you love something, you like to be in the midst of people who are doing it.
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6: But being a supporter is an inbuilt something in your blood. 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Scream at the highest top of your level, your voice, for the player on the pitch to know that, hey, go on, we are cheering you up.

0: please explain what is going on?
1: This is how we support a team on the field of play. You see us on the stands. We sing 90 minutes plus any additional minutes. There are times a goal will score, but you wouldn't know who scored the goal because you are really cheering. You don't watch football. So this is how we support. And this is just a rehearsal that we do.
0: Who makes the songs up? Are there lyric writers, Java writers? Explain it for listeners that are so interested and that don't have that in their football fan culture. Please give them an insight on how you even get to this point.
1: Yeah, we are supporters. We go to the field and support the team. We have different kinds of songs, but all these songs have been composed by ourselves. We have a team of music instructors who instruct and, you know, teach us how to sing. And then you come to the choreography. We also rehearse. We have a team that also show us how to do the choreography on the field of play. This is something that we do for years. It's like an institution that we have. Of course, we have it like a school that we teach even children how to sing, how to play, how to play drums, how to play trombone and all that. That is the beauty of the supporters. It has given some of us a lot of opportunity to have many travel experiences.
0: Well, we'll talk about that travel experience in a minute. And would you tell us about the messaging? What is being said?
1: When you are singing, you are invoking the spirit of God to back the team to win. So it's all about cheer.
0: And are there any particular really popular ones?
1: In 2006, before Ghana would qualify, there was an official cheer song for the Blasters that's come to stay. It is my chapter that composed it. God bless our homeland, Ghana, eh? In Kunimbie, yeah, yeah, yeah. Oh, say, Ghana, say, for whatever.
2: In Ghana, support for the Black Stars runs deep.
3: Being a supporter, we will follow the Black Stars wherever they go. We will cheer them up.
4: Black Stars need support. Black Stars is our heart team. We don't have any team apart from Black Stars.
5: Actually, I want to go and see my superstar, Thomas Partey. I can't sit in Ghana and watch them on the telly. No, like, my body will be doing me something. I have to be on the park to support them.
6: The team needs support. Without the supporters, the team cannot perform as they want it.
7: I would love to go there and watch my team play. It gave me excitement that I was there.
2: But as the World Cup approaches, one question is becoming harder to ignore. Who actually gets to be there?

0: Listen. When I kneel down.
1: Acquiring visa, let's speak the truth, is difficult. People are going, they are refusing them. They are thinking we are coming to stay there. We are not.
2: With a visa application process, we think it's kind of hectic with the kind of requirement they're getting from others.
3: Acquiring visa to go this time around involves some documentations which our members, some of them don't have. Some of us are self-employees. Acquiring that huge amount in my account won't disturb me. We are in the membership almost 300 to 400. But based on that, made some of them to drop. Because of the denial, so it makes some of our members scared.

0: To understand why getting there matters so much, you have to understand who these supporters are.
1: I know you guys distinguish yourself between fans and supporters. Tell me, what is the distinction between me being a Black Star fan and a Black Star supporter?
2: All right, so being a fan is just having interest in your team or Black Stars proceeding or going forward to the next stage. But being a supporter is an inbuilt something. It's in your blood. You want to support at all costs. Scream at the highest top of your level, your voice, for the player on the pitch to know that, hey, go on, we are cheering you up to victory. So basically, a fan will not pay to go to the stadium, will not waste the time to go to the stadium. I'm a fan, I will sit here. But being a supporter, we will follow the Black Stars wherever they go. You will cheer them up over there. So that is it.
1: Super. Now, would anybody like to add to that about being a fan and being a supporter? Any of you like to add to that? Heartbreak or success?
3: We always need.
1: You're always there.
2: And then, this time around, we are not going for a heartbreak. We are going for the ultimate success.
1: You ever had a moment where you thought the disappointment is too deep, is too painful? I can't go through this up and down roller coaster of emotion again. I'm tired. Have you ever been in a tricky moment like
3: Ghana,
1: that where you question?
2: Versus Uruguay.
3: No, Ghana versus Uruguay.
2: Yeah.
3: That time, every Ghanaian supporter went through a tough time because we were just a step away from the semis, and then one moment destroyed everybody.
2: I remember my personal experience with that Uruguay match. I was eating, and then when it happened, I lost appetite completely. In fact, I felt ill. I cried all day because we thought we were there, and then it happened. So it's never again, and we are hoping for. We are supporting the team with our prayers, with our everything, and then hopefully when we get to the stadium, they will feel us. We will vibrate.
1: Sure.
2: US and Canada.
1: We made a point of supporting them, not sitting in the comfort of your home, but follow it there wherever they go to give them that extra boost of solidarity and morale, which can psychologically play a big role.
3: Yes.
1: However, my people, how easy is it to get there, wherever they are? Tell me about your visa acquisition experience.
3: The process is tedious, and we are just hoping that there will be some kind of waiver for supporters, but I can't blame the countries or any country we are going to, because as much as we are going as supporters, they have to take their country security into consideration. And because someone can mix with us and be a terrorist and everything. So we have to go through the screening. I understand that. And then they have to make sure that you are going to abide by the rules of the country. Because as a Ghanaian, I wouldn't be happy where you come for maybe a tournament here in Ghana and you start doing things anyhow, messing up the things.
1: When you say waiver, you mean automatic visa or what?
3: I have siblings in Europe, and then they have their European passport. They can go to the US anytime, have their holidays. What makes it different from Africans going the same way? Because they can come here easily, but what makes it different? So this is not just on the supporters union level. It's a global issue.
2: I think they're not being fair to Africans. You know, I personally, I will not leave my kids. I will not leave my beautiful wife. I will not leave my beautiful job and then go and then suffer immigration up and down in one's country. Just so if there should be a way to, because it's not all Africans that wants to leave their mother country. I am not ready to leave Ghana. I love Ghana so much. I want to be here always to be with my kids, to be with my beautiful wife. So it's not, I have job, I work with a bank, but I'm still a supporter. I want to support and cheer the Blasters to victory. So it's not always the ideology that every Black wants to leave and search for a greener pasture. In fact, the advanced world, they are also coming here to search for opportunities. I know multinational companies that are here. I know the Chinese that are here. I know American and Australians that are here, also searching for companies. So if you are to also spit back the same rules to them, it won't be fair. So it's not, the opportunities are in Ghana, the opportunities are in Africa. Believe you me, our natural resources is unmatched.

0: For Ghanaian supporters, the journey to the World Cup doesn't begin at the stadium. It begins long before, in embassies, interviews, and uncertainty.
1: It is beyond our control because if an embassy decides it should refuse you visa, you have nothing to say. My common sense tells me that, okay, so if I want to go for a visa, you are going to take me a visa fee. I have to pay for the visa. So if you refuse me, common sense tells you that give me my money back. But he didn't give me visa. He didn't give me what I want. So once he said no, you have to return my money. But on their side, they will tell you visa fee are not refundable. But that is a cheat, man. That is a cheat. If one or a supporter is refused a visa, it really hurts. It discourages them a lot. But as leaders, we need to find a way of sympathize with them and then calm them down. I mean, it's not the end of it. The host country or the embassy must try and, you know, be a bit flexible. Yeah, especially a formidable group like us,

0: something like South Africa, we went in visa on arrival. I went on visa on arrival. Some of them acquired visa. Then, because government chartered flight, so we all go into the flight. We were our passport was stamped at South Africa. It was visa on arrival. Same thing to Qatar. It was an IR card, which if you are able to get your IR card on your phone, and then your accommodation, automatically you are a member to travel. Okay. But for this, they acquired visa. That made our members, some of them frustrated. If you go and you don't get the visa, it will take you 6 months again before they will call you to come. It will go for the visa again. So it makes some of our members scared. And most of them apply Canada because you will not go to interview. You just go and fingerprint and with your documentation, general documentation, they will give you the visa. And which the documentation our members don't have. There's challenges with the documentation, even with the bank statement. Although we are going to come back, but the embassies are emphasizing on the documentation. Some of us are self-employees. Like, we don't work under any company. We are self-employees. As I'm talking, I'm a fashion designer by profession. Acquiring that huge amount in my account. I'm not a government worker. In order to earn salaries per month. But that documentation won't disturb me.
1: We're told they'll be calling us, but still we are not, some of us are not seeing anything yet, but we are still waiting.
2: Securing a visa is often the first hurdle, a process that can be costly, unpredictable, and for many, unsuccessful.

0: Oduga secure travel and touch.
1: There have been notations for the past 10 years. Our experience, the client they call, they want you to give them 100% assurance. Our job is just to assist with the documentation and review your document. If you qualify, that will give you high chances of you securing the visa. We are not the final authority of the visa issuance. We will help you review your documents and do the application. We'll do the correct application, reducing errors, so that your chances of getting the visa will be high. So when they come for consultation and we explain things like this to them. So some of them think we can't help them. Then they will back out.
2: Right. So potential clients will cast iron guarantees.
1: Yes.
2: That they will get the visa in order to be able to go on this package.
1: Yes. Now they do. They won't guarantee that, I can get you the visa. But there are our services. I think we don't issue the visas. But I will just help you to do the best practices according to the visa requirements. Then if you meet the requirements and we do it well, you get your visa. Then you can purchase your ticket and fly away and watch your match.
2: So the visa is the first stage, is it? Before they can...
1: Yes.
2: How does it work? Because some people I know, they would think if they have a tour company behind them and that they have bought the package, a tour package,
1: together,
2: the visa would be maybe more likely to show that they're really serious about attending the tour. It's not going to be like some go down holiday and disappear, whatever.
1: We have a partnership with some agents in Philadelphia. They provide accommodation and transportation services to and fro the stadia, which is, I think, one in Philadelphia and one will be in Boston. That will be the Ghana matches. So those two destinations, we have partnership. Where we don't have accommodation package or partnership, it's now in Mexico and Canada. But for Canada, we are still working on it. And if it becomes necessary, in order to book the do the application, if a client requests for Canada visa in terms of the World Cup, we just book hotel and use the hotel details to do it for them. That is for the U.S. matches. So for that, what the clients, visitors, callers are asking for. As for Mexico, none of them has even asked for tournament in Mexico. It's only U.S. so far.
2: And what do you think that is?
1: I think they want to go and watch Ghana matches, not other countries. Their focus is on watching Ghana matches.
2: The last World Cup, the first one that you had organized,
1: yeah.
2: What did you learn from that experience?
1: From that experience, I realized that most of them who wanted to go and watch the tournament in Qatar will not return. That's all I observed. So when they come and we give them the requirements, if you see that most of them cannot meet it. It's in terms of finances, you need to provide your bank statement. Evidence of maybe you are going to watch the match, or I've procured my ticket, or I'll procure it when you don't have. You just want to get a visa in the name of the tournament and leave.
3: Some people have the motive that they went in for loans from people, so they have to go there, work, and pay back. That is why they go there to stay, because they wanted to go watch and everything, but they don't have the money. So sometimes they take loans from somewhere. Well, maybe let me stay and work for at least 6 months and get the money and come back and do some courses and go back. A lot of us want to go there, like some of us have the vibe, like, it's time for me to go. I've been in normal African countries, but this one, it's time for me to go there and support so that the people at home will know that it's me to have been part of the occasion.
1: Roughly, you should get like $5,000 to $10,000 that you'll be able to go. So the business that you are doing should be able to prove that you have that money in your account, because you'll be using the account for the application. Well, I don't even have that money. Can you get me a bank statement? I said, no, you don't provide bank statements, because our job is to facilitate travel. It's not provision of financial assistance. Then when they do, they don't come.

0: has grown. But the barriers go beyond paperwork, because access isn't only shaped by money. It's shaped by something less visible and harder to challenge.
1: The path back home. Hear me.
2: Many is perception, not even money, perception was. Perception that Africans travel when they're being cleaner.
3: If you're a black man and you go to the embassy for a visa, already they have the perception that either when you go, you not come, or you're a black man, you go and commit crime there.
4: Continuous denial based on family ties, it's not helping us. At times when you refuse visa, they don't have any genuine basis. So per your information provided, we suspect or we don't believe when you go, you'll return.
1: I am still here. I am still here.
0: Perception. Who is seen as a risk? Who is seen as welcome? And who is not?
1: Don't

0: the U.S. indigenous, they see Africans as criminals. You get me? For any time you approach them for interview, already they see you as a criminal. So you have to prove to them that you are not a criminal.
1: Sometimes they look at us because we are Africans and they think that the Africans don't have anything. They refuse me visa, but my everything is correct.
2: The American embassy, they are giving out 10,000 supporters to vote, and they are denying people. If I want you willing to give 10,000, when a person comes with a documentation as a supporter, we need to issue visa to him that you wear a turban.

With part of the tournament taking place in the United States, concerns about immigration, border control, and scrutiny have become part of the conversation. For African fans, this isn't new, but it does shape how the journey is experienced before it even begins.

0: when you tell a friend, a family, a relative, don't go to America, the ICE will have you arrested and stuff. So it's kind of putting some kind of fear, panic in us.
1: I'm the essential Kafi Deku. I'm the woman advisor of the Ghana Support Office. I've done this in about 40 years. I've been to 4 World Cup. Ghana qualified. America is America. Africa is Africa. So we don't, they are thinking we are coming to stay there. We are not. We are going and coming back to our country, to build our country. So it's football that we are following to support our team. That's the game we love. So why are you putting impediment in our ways? At least should it be anything difficult? So far as I have my passport and my ticket to go and come, let us go and come and watch it. Don't put so many questions scaring people. That time we were there and they said, this American embassy, there's nothing that you fear. When you come here, you panic. And I said, yes, that's what you tell the world, that American embassy, when you're going. So the person that is going there is already scared. So we have to psych our people that there's nothing there. Go. Be free and tell them what you, who you are, what you want to go and do.

For some, the process is straightforward. Applications move quickly, travel is expected. The difference isn't just financial, it's structural.

My experience traveling for previous World Cups have been great. I've been to the South African one, I've been to the Brazil one, and the experience has been great. Accommodations were booked, transportation was made, visas were made. I had no problem with visas, no problem with entry issues. Everything was straightforward. And I never felt uncertain about being allowed to travel because I have been to all these countries before, and as such, I had multiple visas to enter, so I had no problems. My experience won't be very typical for major Ghanaian fans because, like I said, I've been to most of these countries before and I've been to most of the stadium before. For the World Cup, it's a different atmosphere. People are very friendly. Immigration is friendly. Everybody's friendly because they want a good mark for as ambassadors for their country. So yes, they're going to be nice. Football is my passion. And I guess it's all about planning. If you are going to watch this, you should have planned 2 years ahead, saved money, gotten all your visas, known where you're going to stay, planned your logistics. Now, having said that, I may not go because prices have been jacked up, and that's not what the fans are. For the fans, it's about affordability. It's about going to have an experience. It's not about spending so much money. I don't have a ticket. I don't have accommodation. I don't have air ticket. All I have is my visas for all the three countries.

Because football may be global, but the experience of it is not equal. For some, the World Cup is a destination. For others, it's a distant possibility. When the game begins, millions will watch, but only a fraction will be there. And in that difference lies a deeper question. Who is the World Cup really for?

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0: in
1: Africa
0: Austria,
1: International.
0: Supported by

stars in rock and roll. They were the subjects that would never grow old. It was a good way to get to know you, a fine way to work it all out. It was a good way to get to know you before we learned to twist and shout. Oh yeah, oh yeah, before we learned to twist and shout.

0: The music I have in the studio, DJ Tuff in my studio. Mm-hmm. And DJ Tuff, you are celebrating 10 years.
1: 10 years now. This year, 10 years, Nanang Club in Austria, Vienna. We are celebrating our 10-year anniversary. And everybody is welcome and everybody is invited. Mm-hmm.

0: Ladies and gentlemen, welcome to Radio Africa International. We are here in Vienna, the capital city in Austria. Maybe those who are listening us in Kenya, we say Jambo, Habari gani. So in this studio today, I'm very pleased to have somebody in the studio, and the name is?
1: Erisa Kerry.
0: Kerry. Yeah. Kerry, tell us about you a little bit.
1: Yeah, I am a public health journalist, and I'm a social entrepreneur in healthcare. With a focus in primary healthcare in Kenya. So I run hospitals with a focus on community outreaches, where we do a lot of mobile clinics, trying to reach out to many people as we can. And the way we run our programs, they're more of people-centered solutions by taking healthcare closer to people.
0: You are the boss or you are working there?
1: I'm the co-founder with my small sister. From 2020, we were the COVID business people.
0: Oh, and why? And what was the motivation?
1: Basically, I'm in healthcare, and my sister also, she's in healthcare. She's a doctor. I'm a public health practitioner. And we did this because of my father. So my first degree is in medicine, and my dad always wanted me to work in hospitals, and I always wanted to be in the field. So to make him happy, we started a hospital.
0: What is the reason why you are here in Vienna?
1: I'm here for a business trip. First, I came as a delegate under the Advantage Austria, where we came to see the business opportunities for Africans and Kenyans that we can collaborate or work or expand to Austria. Yeah.
0: This means behind all this and beyond the hospital, you are a business lady.
1: Yes, I'm a social entrepreneur.

0: Then tell us about your business idea.
1: Yeah, basically, I focus a lot on climate solutions, gender and climate change. I have a focus on energy, and we have green energy in Kenya where we have the geothermal energy. So in this regard, you cannot talk about healthcare forgetting about climate. So we have one element on climate and one health, where people, animals, and the environment coexist. So in this way, we have to see in this era of immobility, where people are talking about electrical vehicles and among other things, how can people know what is in Kenya, the resources that we have in Kenya, and investors who are interested from the global north also can come to Kenya and explore the opportunities there. So when the people have resources, means the community also is healthy.
0: So you come to Vienna within this program for Vienna Hub. That's a program for the municipality of Vienna. But you come through Advantage Austria, even if the Advantage Austria is not here. Can you tell us a little bit about it?
1: Actually, Advantage Austria works in Kenya, where it like try to connect the Austrian business people who are interested to have their businesses in Kenya. And also like they brought us to Vienna so that we can connect with different business people, innovators, investors, and those people interested to scale up their business maybe to Kenya. But also a delegation of the African people would like to expand their business opportunities in Austria.
0: We are happy to welcome you to our studio here, and I think you enjoy your stay to our radio station. In this program, did you meet your goal?
1: Yeah, actually, it was a mixed reaction for me because being like a Africa-European networking opportunity, I was shocked to discover that we are really very few. That's the honest opinion. We are very few African. And the reason as to why we are very few representative is because the Austrian embassies abroad, they denied people visas, even if their agency invited people as delegates to travel to Austria. You know, that's something that I really don't like. We need to treat each other as allies, not like just like show up. So for us to be equal in this business, yeah. So I think one of the negative thing I learned about this is about the representation, inclusion, and equity when it comes to how the business people from the African continent are being treated, especially when it comes to the visa. But it was a nice experience for networking, learning about different technologies, especially from different startups, you know, and tech in healthcare. And we got really networking opportunities, including meeting you guys. And we got to learn about what you do, especially for the African business people in Austria, airing their stories and doing networking for them. It's really a positive thing.
0: But you still have wishes or expectations?
1: My hope is that we should treat each other as allies, you know? Yeah, so I hope in the next business forum, we need an equal representation. So that.
0: What do you mean? They will bring all Africans here? Or what?
1: No, not really. Like, for example, we are just 11 delegates, and majorities, their visas were denied. Like myself, I didn't need a visa. I had a visa. So only those who had visas were able to travel, but not through the invitation. So equal representations means if you invite me, facilitate me to be able to represent.
0: You come here to look for partners, investors. Once again, try to tell our listeners what kind of the partners you are looking for.
1: As a hospital, you are looking for investors who can invest in the hospital.
0: Well, first of all, how can investor invest in a hospital? Hospital is not bringing money.
1: It's a social venture. So they can invest their time. They can invest the small resources they have. But also they can invest in tech. If there's tech, especially like what I've learned from the Vienna University Hospital is one of the leading hospitals in the world. actually. You know, there's something that we can learn from the emergency medical care from the Vienna University Hospital that can we can bring back to Kenya's knowledge transfer. So that's one thing. And let's stay in the health.
0: Yeah. So when they bring the transfer, the technology, how they get money? We are talking about business.
1: Yeah, they'll get money.
0: How they have money retour?
1: Yeah.
0: Return.
1: Actually, we can buy, like they can be paid to train. We don't need free things in reality. But if they want to donate also their knowledge, they can. For example, we have the exchange program, which is sponsored by Erasmus. And where you can find like the Austrian government is sponsoring the doctors to travel to Kenya and then to train the people there. You know, this is knowledge transfer. And then when people get knowledge, we are able to support our local people.
0: That is about government support. It is still being the so-called aid. So yes. We are talking about business.
1: If you have a technology and that technology is sold to us, is a benefit to you as an investor, right?
0: How?
1: We buy your technology, we use it. Let's just say AI.
0: Exactly. And when you buy, this means it is not a partnership.
1: Still, it could be partnership. It could be a venture investment where you put some money in us, you buy some shares from the business, and then we give you some shares of the hospital.
0: Can have some benefits from the business.
1: Yeah.
0: So how can I trust you?
1: Trust is built. Trust is a process. Yeah, you just learn to trust me. I trust you, and that's business, right?
0: Yeah, I bring my money. I bring my equipment.
1: Yeah.
0: And for your side, you have to guarantee me that you will not cheat me.
1: Yeah, cheating. You believe I'll cheat you, but you have to learn to trust me, and then we need to have an agreement, you know. Business is a process. We can't just meet and start working on business. But if there's a business and then someone is interested to be a venture investor, equity investor, and then you have to start the process of engaging.
0: Ladies and gentlemen, I'm here in the studio from Radio Africa International talking with Raisa. Raisa from Kenya. Raisa is here within the program Phone Vienna Up that happened in the last days here in Vienna. And now we are exploring what can be the perspective with her businesses. Ideas. So the first one was healthcare and hospital cooperation, the partnership, and the hotels.
1: Yes, also we try to build cultural issues between Africa and Europe. So as part of the social venture that you spoke, if you have people can train our people and they're traveling here, then they got paid. And then if you have people traveling to Europe, to Kenya. Yes, it's more social tourism. Actually, it's not tourism, but it's more social tourism.
0: Explain us what is social tourism.
1: It's a good thing. We have also medical tourism, medical social tourism. So this way, like you have your social time, and then you are doing good for the community. It could be a social venture where you want to do some business. You visit business places. You do market survey. And then you see how people live, the social culture. And then you are able to understand more about the community. That way it builds trust for the investors.

0: This means there is also a possibility, if I understand well, you say we can also think about people who want to go to Kenya to learn about Maasai culture, to learn about wedding ceremony, and you organize a kind of tourism in this area.
1: Yes, we call it social.
0: Social.
1: Yeah.
0: Okay.
1: Yeah.
0: Good. And that we have two portfolio now. There
1: yes.
0: are some more.
1: Yeah.
0: For example.
1: Yeah, for example, if you have like people are interested in different topics beyond healthcare, you know, you have people are interested in telling stories, storytellers, like journalists. Mm. You are all welcome also, because like through storytelling, documentation, people get to know more about a country, for example, about Kenya. Yeah, so as a social, like also I said, like as a public journalist, I like also to work with you as allies so that we can document positive stories about the business ecosystem in Kenya. Yeah.
0: Or the report.
1: Yeah.
0: Can you tell us some sectors in which the Austrian can come and partner with you in Kenya? Hotels, what are also the area of the development in Kenya that you think it is interesting in general?
1: There's so many things that people also sometimes don't know about Kenya when it comes to agriculture. You know, we have a lot of coffee plantation. We have organic coffee in Kenya. We have a big tea plantation. And we do a lot of organic farming. We try to sell organic, eat well, you know. I remember like in 2023, had visitors from Germany. When they came to Kenya, they were eating our local food. So there's something that they can learn through the culture of food and eating. And then areas of investment in Kenya, including like the horticultural industry, you know. So we are selling a lot of flowers, the vegetables.
0: The flowers is a booming market
1: yeah.
0: from Kenya.
1: Yeah.
0: We have also here in Vienna some of
1: yeah, from yeah.
0: Kenya.
1: So you see. And then beside that one, we have geothermal energy, which is like drilling energy from the ground, natural gas. And there are so many opportunities in this GDC project. We have green hydrogen. We need infrastructures. Besides the green hydrogen, the opportunities for manufacturing hydrogen fertilizers. In this case, instead of shipping fertilizers from Europe, we can use what is locally available. And the opportunities for electrical vehicles, EV, you know, we need like the charging stations. As we transition to electrical vehicles, so we need investors in green energy, in climate change, in particular, in biodiversity. Yeah. Actually, I saw like one of your projects that you did in Cameroon. You had like a resource center. And then in this resource center, you have people doing, there's a shop, there was a hospital, there's a vocational training center and something of this nature. And also we have the same like vision under our hospital where we are trying to have a resource center for the community. So for this community is a pastoralist community and it's in a GDC project where it's like an inactive volcano. And they have a very beautiful like caldera. So where you can have a resource center and they instead of them like being nomad, they can be restored. They could be having a school. They could be having a church. Something of this nature. So if there are those people interested in ecotourism, also they're welcome to invest in Kenya.
0: Why do you want investors from outside of Kenya? Don't people in Kenya have enough money?
1: Actually, they are, but we try to promote globalization.
0: If we believe in the globalization now, and you have been here in Austria, did you find you are welcome in this business?
1: I think yes, but also I find Austrian a little bit reserved. Yeah. So in this case, when I was speaking to some of the Austrian business people, they say they like doing business around Europe because they are comfortable. I feel like they need to get out of their comfort zone. So that's why I started with the cultural, you know, breaching the culture. They travel, or maybe some people travel, they come back with their positive stories. And through the positive stories, they encourage the other Austrian people to travel to Africa. To start investment there. Yes, they have very good innovative ideas, but they seem to be reserved. They are fears of unknown, of starting business abroad.
0: I know this situation, Raisa. That's for having living here in Austria and making program. Next year we'll celebrate our 30 years existence. So the Austrian business people, they are reserved, you are right. The biggest answer of them, they say, I don't know how to protect my business if the my businessman investment there. I don't know, we don't have a colony there, we don't know how the life is living. The only one news they almost get is bad news, so they don't trust us can make money. So tell them now how, if you think really that they can make money then.
1: Well, that's a good concern, but also through the network like this Radio Africa, I think they can be helped to create sustainable networks. If they don't know something about a country, is good to maybe to reach out through the local embassies abroad so that they can get linkages to trusted business people or companies that they can work with. But it's good always to work with a local partner. You initiate a partnership engagement, and from there you start small, you get to learn about the country. But most important, doing market analysis, feasibility of the investment before even you start investing.
0: Raisa, the security of the transaction of the business is a very big issue. Tell us something about Kenya.
1: Well, a good question, a complicated one, because security, you know, it starts with trust. Where are you investing? I know some people have been conned abroad, which is a risk to other people. But also, these days we have insurances, so it's good to insure your business. So we have even the de-risking, even with the project that we have with the geothermal drilling, there's de-risking if you don't get the gas. So your money, your investment is secured through the insurances.
0: In many countries, when the people they invest their money, it is not easy to get back their money to Europe. Are you aware about if it is easy from Kenya to collect the money to here?
1: I'm really not sure, but I know successful business people. For example, I know some of my business partners, they're really successful in their business. So I need to make an inquiry from them, the challenges of getting money to Europe. But of course, I think it's workable unless the business is not working, unless the business is not profitable.

0: Okay, what is your challenge then as a Kenyan lady who is in the business area?
1: Well, most challenges is, you know, it's money, it's capital for expansion. And not like for the people in Austria, they get the government incentive, the government support. For us, you have to find your way of doing business. So that's one challenge. And the challenge you have in healthcare is like, healthcare is not like a public good, you know? Yeah, you find in most cases, like priority is given to shelter, education, and food, and then healthcare is among others. So in this case, it's not an easy field, but we have to keep trying because it's a social good, you know? People need it. So we are using different approaches, actually, especially educating our people on the importance of the primary healthcare, taking care of their own health, instead of waiting until they are sick to seek healthcare services. So healthcare is among others, you know, it's not a priority. So that's the biggest challenge besides financing.
0: But there are many finance systems, microcredit, bank credit. Why don't you use them?
1: Yes, they are. We have insurance. Actually, Kenyans are very good national insurance that covers those who have paid and those who have not even paid, because the insurance is paid by the taxpayers. But the challenge is it's limited. And then number two, there's mistrust between the people and the government. Some people feel like it doesn't work. In this case, they don't register. And some feel that it works, they register very few. But now the challenge we have is also culture. Before I go to the hospital, I have to use Dr. Google, and then the herbals, if the herbs don't work. And then I go to the hospital when it's too late.
0: Let me listen to the music, Hakuna Matata. There is no problem.
1: Yeah.

0: After listening this lead, Lisa, it is the end of our program now. Open your heart and speak to our listeners. What do you think we are expecting from them?
1: To the listeners, we'd like to bridge the gap between Africa and Europe. Africans are innovators. Actually, you have the youngest population. That one you know very well. We welcome you. Try to invest in Africa. Be open-minded and be free. You know, in this case, we learn to risk and make profit. So sometimes we make profit. So you are really welcomed in business. You have to be risk takers.
0: Yeah, risk takers, we don't know, want, because nobody here want to take risk. But tell me, Raisa, what is your neighbor countries? Are you also expanding in the East African countries?
1: Yes. Actually, I have a project on women in health that is in most African countries. I'm an ambassador, actually. A peace
0: Oh,
1: ambassador.
0: Your Excellence, huh?
1: Yes, so for the women health project, we have it in Tanzania, we have it in Uganda, we have it in Cameroon, we have in Ghana. Yeah, so we're in a number of countries.
0: So this means if there are somebody intelligent also in one of these countries, you will bring him here, there.
1: Yeah, that could be interesting. Actually, we have like a program that we connect the African European business people. Like now we have the Road to Africa, which is trying to promote e-mobility, electrical vehicles. So we recently had the Nordic African Business Summit in Oslo, where we brought more than 300 delegations, and a number of them also came from Africa. And then from Oslo, we go to Addis Ababa. And then from Addis Ababa, it's a road trip through the African corridors, trying to promote EV in Africa.

someone who had lines in her face. I found her there, but she was past all concern. I asked her to hold me

anything. Whatever you give me seem to need so much more. Then she pointed at me.